0: investors. Now we are creating a new category of quick transmission processing for small value claims. Simplified documentation, which already exists. The limit is being increased from 5 lakh to 10 lakh for physical holdings per listed company and from 15 lakhs to 30 lakh for dematerialized holdings per beneficial owner.
1: This is Akashwani giving you the news. For quick news updates round the clock, follow us on our X handle at AIR News Alerts. And for details of stories and more, log on to our website www.newsonair.gov.in and download News on AIR app. India has undergone a remarkable transformation driven by the principles of Sabka Saath, Sabka Vikas, Sabka Vishwas and Sabka Prayas under the visionary leadership of Prime Minister Narendra Modi in the last 12 years. Akashwani News brings you a special feature, 12 Saal Vishwas Ke Vikas Ke Jan Kalyan Ke. Today we focus on the government's transformative initiatives driving the vision of an empowered India. A report.
2: Over the last 12 years, the government has driven a structural transformation in India's high-tech landscape. Two of the most significant pillars of empowered India are the development of a semiconductor ecosystem and the explosive growth of space startups. The India Semiconductor Mission was launched in December 2021 with a massive outlay of 76,000 crore rupees, offering fiscal support of up to 50% for silicon fabs, compound semiconductor facilities, assembly and testing units, and chip design. By 2026, the government launched Semiconductor Mission 2.0 with a provision of 1,000 crore rupees, laying emphasis on industry-led research and training centers to drive technology development and create a future-ready skilled workforce. Speaking about the Semiconductor Mission 2.0, Electronics and IT Minister Ashwini Vaishnaw highlighted that while Mission 1.0 successfully established the foundational building blocks for this complex industry, Mission 2.0 will focus on deepening the ecosystem.
3: The first mission was to start the industry in our country. It's an extremely complex industry. We have now talent, more than 75,000 engineers are trained in this. More than 300 universities are teaching the students to design chips. 2 nanometer chips are designed in India, the most advanced chips in the world, including NVIDIA chips, including Intel chips. They are all designed in India now. The world today recognizes India as a country which will become a major semiconductor designing and manufacturing country in the coming years.
2: The Indian Space Policy 2023 enables and permits the private entities to carry out end-to-end space activities including undertaking launches, satellite realization and operations, data acquisitions and dissemination, and ground station. India's space economy is now valued at about $8.4 billion and is expected to grow 4 to 5 times over the next 8 to 10 years, potentially reaching $40 to $45 billion. Talking to Akashwani News, Anil Prakash, Director General of the Space Industry Association of India, said that the country is currently home to more than 400 space tech startups.
4: In the last 12 years, India's space sector has undergone significant changes. Under the leadership of Prime Minister Narendra Modi, the reform of the space sector, the establishment of a space base and the increase in the private participation have started a new revolution. Today, more than 400 space tech startups operate in India, which are innovating in areas such as satellite, launch vehicle, earth observation and data service. India's first space tech unicorns, Skyroot Aerospace, is a proof of this change.
2: Through the breakthrough of the semiconductor mission and a thriving private space sector, India's journey toward a developed nation is being realized today as an empowered India. Aman Yadav, Akashwani News, Delhi.
1: The 12th International Yoga Day 2026 will be celebrated tomorrow globally. The theme for this year is Yoga for Healthy Aging, which emphasizes the importance of yoga for all ages. As part of the celebrations, the Ministry of Culture will organize special International Day of Yoga events at 100 iconic locations across the country, bringing together India's rich cultural heritage and yoga traditions. The main national celebration will be held at Kolkata's historic Red Road under the leadership of Prime Minister Narendra Modi, where he will lead the nation in the common yoga protocol. Moreover, President Draupadi Murmu will be the chief guest at the state-level program in Jabalpur, Madhya Pradesh tomorrow. Moving on to sports, in men's cricket, the third and final ODI match of the series between India and Afghanistan will be played at the M. H. Chidambaram Stadium in Chennai this afternoon. The match is scheduled to begin at 1:30 p.m. The hosts have already secured the series with a 2-0 lead and will be aiming to complete a clean sweep of the 3-match series.

0: And now for a look at today's newspapers, it's over to Subhadra.
1: Thank you, Naresh. U.S.-Iran meet put off over Lebanon clashes. Israel-Hezbollah agreed to a truce but region on edge is a top headline in the Times of India. Yogi vows strict action Ayodhya funds Rao. Bid to defame says SIT will reveal the truth within 15 days. SP Congress spreading falsehoods is a top headline in the Asian Age. The Supreme Court has declared that every citizen has a fundamental right to walk on a demarcated footpath, holding that this right is primary and takes precedence over the movement of motorized vehicles, as it delivered a far-reaching judgment that could reshape urban planning and road design across the country, reports Hindustan Times. Delhi High Court upholds government order blocking Telegram to secure NEET retest. Government empowered to issue emergency blocking directions under IT Act, writes the Indian Express. In its editorial title, Trump's Versailles and a Chance for Peace, the Tribune writes that there is delicious irony in the fact that President Trump signed the Memorandum of Understanding with Iran at Versailles on June 17. The terms of Trump's surrender at Versailles are a far cry from the conditions that he had unilaterally set for the Iranians. Like the original Treaty of Versailles in June 1919, this one will have a profound psychological impact, not just on the US, but also on Israel, on the Gulf states, and indeed on Iran itself. And finally, an app, Abhigyan, has been launched that will soon enable police and agencies to carry out instant fingerprint-based verification of criminal records using scanners linked to a database of over 1.3 crore suspects and convicts, reports The Hindu. And with that, it's back to you, Naresh.
0: Thank you, Subhadra. But now, before we end the bulletin, the headlines once again. President Draupadi Murmu and Prime Minister Narendra Modi to inaugurate and lay foundation stone of development projects worth over 47,000 crore rupees in Odisha's Mayurbhanj district today. Prime Minister Modi to release 23rd installment of the PM Kisan to over 9 crore farmers from Hooghly in West Bengal. Senior Indian bureaucrat Vivek Agarwal appointed as Vice President of Financial Action Task Force FATF. New Delhi reiterates its commitment to combat terror financing. NTA to conduct nationwide mock drill today ahead of NEET UG re-examination scheduled for tomorrow. SEBI clears channel for easier transfer of shares to legal heirs of deceased investors. And in men's cricket, India to take on Afghanistan in third and final ODI of series in Chennai this afternoon. And with that, we end the morning news. Have a nice day.
2: ആകാശവാണി കവരത്തി. ഇപ്പോൾ കേന്ദ്ര സഹമന്ത്രി ശ്രീ കീർത്തി വർദ്ധൻ സിംഗിന്റെ ലക്ഷദ്വീപ് സന്ദർശന റിപ്പോർട്ട് കേൾക്കാം.
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5: I've come here basically on the party directive of having an interaction with the people of Lakshadweep and talking about the 12 years of BJP government led by our Honorable Prime Minister Mr. Modi and what all has happened in that, in these past 12 years, what has happened for the country, how we have developed, how we have progressed, and also very island specific, Lakshadweep specific projects that have been carried on, and that is going to be held tomorrow. In the meanwhile, we have done a few activities. Yesterday I had a meeting with all the office bearers and the workers of our party, of the members of our party. It was a very productive meeting. They highlighted also the issues and the concerns, and also they told me about the various big projects that have now come to this island. Specifically, one of the most important has been the undersea the cable that carries the

0: data cable that has been laid. So now the population here, the people here are connected with the rest of the world through internet, which of course is a very big part in our development. After that, today morning we had a beach cleaning drive in which all the officials, the population, the community and the school children took part. And I was impressed by the enthusiasm shown by the community and especially by the children. And after the drive, I spoke to the children about how this is their home. And, you know, everybody wants to keep their home clean. It is not just the cleanliness aspect, also matters to the environment aspect of it and the ecology of it. And later on, when we are looking at expanding high-value, low-volume tourism in Lakshadweep, having clean beaches and blue flag beaches is going to be one of the biggest tourist attractions. Because, you see, it's a small island with limited source of income, and this high-value tourism is one of the areas that can do a lot for the development of this community and this island. So, and I've also had a discussion with everyone, including the children, the school of teachers, and the RDC. And my suggestion has been that instead of just a one-off drive, it should be made a regular part of the life here. And if not weekly, at least every second Saturday morning, if the children could be taken part, you know, of various schools by turn, and their stretch of beaches are clean, and, you know, the local people who are living there, the community, the school children, and the officials, they take part. So gradually, it'll come into their, you know, into the habit of, and into the awareness, it'll add to the awareness of keeping things clean, which does not only limit itself to the beach. You know, then once you adapt these cleanliness habits, once you adapt these self-sustaining habits in life, then it reflects everywhere. I was very satisfied by the drive, by the attendance, by the enthusiasm shown by everyone on the beach cleaning. After that, we have just finished a meeting with the wildlife department, the conservation efforts that are being carried on here regarding your turtles, regarding all your sea animals, regarding corals, regarding sea cucumbers. Also, we discuss about the future plans that should be carried out, how to cope up with the effects of climate change and how to have an adaptation mitigation strategy in place, what all can be done also, you know, in the transport sector, into connectivity with the islands to the mainland, especially regarding, you know, essential items, food, vegetables, etc. Also, various other, you know, economical activities that can be done, that can be, you know, distributed to the people. First of all, we have to experiment in those activities, what can be done, and then, you know, kind of get the people involved so that there are many avenues of income. And we are all talking about sustainable incomes here, you know, where we are not taking away the resources, but rather we are using the resources in a sustainable way to increase our quality of life and the income of our families that are living there. So, in my interactions with not only the people, but the officials also here, I'm very impressed with the kind of enthusiasm and the sincerity that our officials, our conservationists, our forest people, and also researchers and scientists who are here, you know, their involvement and their zeal to do something new, to do something, you know, which advances all these areas, is also very impressive. And I have promised them that I will help them in every possible step as I can. I see Lakshadweep as a little corner which can be made into a paradise. You see, and it already is a paradise. It is our duty as a citizen, as the people here, to maintain that paradise and to make it sustainably more, you know, economical also for the people. Thank you.
1: In Jan Sambarkh Abhiyan, Vigasit Bharat Sangalp Sammelan, Pragati Path Yatra, എന്നീ പരിപാടികൾ പങ്കെടുത്തതിനു ശേഷം അദ്ദേഹം അഗത്തിയിലേക്ക് പുറപ്പെടും.
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1: Good afternoon. This is Akashvani and I'm Saira Mujtaba with the Midday News. The headlines. Prime Minister Narendra Modi joins President Draupadi Murmu in Odisha to inaugurate projects worth over 47,600 crore rupees. Government prohibits manufacture, sale and distribution of 16 fixed-dose combinations in public interest. NTA conducts nationwide mock drill ahead of NEET UG re-examination scheduled for tomorrow. IMD issues red alert for extremely heavy rainfall at isolated places over sub-Himalayan West Bengal and Sikkim till tomorrow. In cricket, third and final ODI between India and Afghanistan underway in Chennai. And in FIFA World Cup, Brazil registered their first win, defeating Haiti 3-0. And now the news in detail. Prime Minister Narendra Modi today offered prayers at the revered Santhali Jahera, Goshani Peet and Ho Jahera sacred groves in Paharpur village of Odisha's Mayurbhanj district. He was accompanied by President Draupadi Murmu. The Prime Minister also explored exhibits showcasing the rich tribal heritage, traditional crafts and indigenous products of the region and interacted with local residents to learn more about the vibrant cultural traditions of the tribal communities of Mayurbhanj. More from our correspondent from Rairangpur.
2: In a significant outreach to Odisha's tribal heartland, President Draupadi Murmu today accompanied Prime Minister Narendra Modi on a visit to her village Paharpur in Mayurbhanj district. The Prime Minister offered prayers at the revered Santhali Jahera and Ho Jahera sacred groves and interacted with members of the local tribal community, gaining insights into their rich cultural traditions and way of life. The Prime Minister also visited the Skill Development Center and the SLS Memorial School, where he engaged with students and encouraged their pursuit of education, skill enhancement and self-reliance. He later toured exhibition stalls showcasing tribal products and indigenous crafts of the region and interacted with local residents and tribal youth. The visit assumed special significance as the Prime Minister joined President Murmu in her village on the occasion of her 68th birthday. The engagements reflected a shared commitment to tribal empowerment, educational advancement and inclusive development. The President and the Prime Minister are now attending a major public function at Dandbos in Rairangpur, marking 2 years of the Odisha government development project. Projects worth over 47,000 crore rupees across key sectors are being inaugurated and dedicated to the nation. Prakash Das for Akashvani News, Rairangpur.
1: The President and the Prime Minister are now attending a public function commemorating 2 years of the Mohan Charan Manjhi-led Odisha government. The program will witness the inauguration and foundation laying of development projects worth more than 47,600 crore rupees across sectors including energy, transport, industrial infrastructure, healthcare, education, irrigation and drinking water. The government has prohibited the manufacture, sale and distribution of 16 fixed-dose combination or FDC drugs for human use with immediate effect. The move follows a Supreme Court-directed review by an expert committee set up by the Drugs Technical Advisory Board, which found the drug combinations lacked therapeutic justification and could pose health risks. The banned products include certain dermatological, pain relief, antispasmodic and antibiotic-based medicines. The Ministry of Health and Family Welfare said the action aims to ensure only safe, effective and scientifically validated medicines remain available. State drug regulators and enforcement agencies have been directed to strictly implement the ban. The National Testing Agency NTA is conducting a nationwide mock drill as part of preparations for the NEET UG 2026 re-examination, which will be held tomorrow. We have a report.
3: The exercise, which began at 9 a.m., will continue through the day. More than 2.5 lakh security personnel are participating in the drill being carried out across examination centers nationwide. In Delhi, a mock drill was conducted at examination centers in the Delhi-Kant area and Ashok Vihar Phase 2. This exercise is being conducted to ensure the smooth, secure and transparent conduct of the examination. The NTA said that the exam will be conducted across 551 cities in India and 14 cities abroad for over 22.79 lakh candidates. The agency noted that a multi-layered security framework has been implemented to ensure a fair and transparent examination. It includes CCTV surveillance, Aadhaar-based biometric verification and GPS-enabled vehicles with police escort for the movement of examination materials. The re-examination will be conducted from 2 p.m. to 5:15 p.m. in pen and paper mode. Vishwang's report, Shagun Chopra for Akashwani News, Delhi.
1: Union Home Minister Amit Shah today reiterated the government's commitment to national security and effective border management, stating that efforts to curb illegal infiltration would continue with determination. Mr. Shah said that under the leadership of Prime Minister Narendra Modi, India has witnessed significant progress over the past 12 years in the fields of development, cultural rejuvenation, national security and global recognition. He said these years would be remembered as a period of transformative growth in the country's history. Addressing a public gathering after inaugurating the Sri Ambabai Temple Development Project in Kolhapur, worth over 1,445 crore rupees, Mr. Shah said that the development project will transform the temple precinct into a modern pilgrimage destination while preserving its historical, cultural and spiritual heritage. Prime Minister Narendra Modi will commission three indigenously built Indian Navy platforms, INS Dhunagiri, INS Sanshodhak and INS Agrae in Kolkata tomorrow. Designed by the Navy's Warship Design Bureau and built by Garden Reach Shipbuilders and Engineers, the vessels are intended to strengthen combat operations, hydrographic surveying and anti-submarine warfare. The Navy said the vessels have more than 75% indigenous content and involved over 200 micro, small and medium enterprises, highlighting the growth of India's domestic shipbuilding industry. This is Akashvani giving you the news. For quick news updates round the clock, follow us on our X handle at TIR News Alerts. And for details of these stories and more, log on to our website www.newsonair.gov.in and download the News on AIR app. Welcome back. 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International Yoga Day 2026 or IDY 2026 will be celebrated globally tomorrow. This year marks the 12th International Day of Yoga with the theme Yoga for Healthy Aging, which emphasizes the importance of yoga for all ages. As part of the celebrations, the Ministry of Culture will organize special International Day of Yoga events at 100 iconic locations across the country, bringing together India's rich cultural heritage and yoga traditions. More from our correspondent.
4: All India Institute of Ayurveda in New Delhi organized Run for Yoga in a special Zumba session ahead of tomorrow's celebrations. The event emphasized the importance of incorporating yoga into daily life. Talking to media, Director of the Institute, Professor Pradeep Kumar Prajapati said that yoga should not be limited to one day of observance but practiced regularly throughout the year. He said that practicing yoga daily, including self-created poses and asanas, can effectively manage metabolic and lifestyle disorders. The main national celebration of the International Yoga Day will be held tomorrow at Kolkata's historic Red Road, under the leadership of Prime Minister Narendra Modi. Through the coordinated efforts of the Indian Council for Cultural Relations and Indian Missions Abroad, Yoga Day celebrations this year are being organized across nearly 2,500 locations worldwide with participation from more than 210 Indian missions, reflecting yoga's role as a global movement for collective well-being. Aman Yadav, Akashvani News, Delhi.
1: President Draupadi Murmu will be the chief guest at the state-level International Yoga Day program in Jabalpur, Madhya Pradesh tomorrow. The event will begin at 7:30 a.m. at Garrison Ground in Sadar. The president will arrive in Jabalpur this evening by a special Indian Air Force aircraft, where Governor Mangubhai Patel will receive her at the airport. The main national event of International Yoga Day will be held in Kolkata tomorrow. In an exclusive interview with Akashvani News, Union Minister of State, Independent Charge, Ministry of Ayush, Pratap Rao Jadhav said, to make yoga more attractive for different age groups of the society, the government has taken a number of initiatives. He said evidence-based yoga protocols have been launched for the non-communicable diseases, which guides on asanas to be practiced for specific non-communicable disease. The minister further informed that a new app named Y-Break was also launched by the government for working professionals.
5: लोग दिन भर चेयर पे बैठे काम करते
6: हैं. मेनी पीपल हैव टू सिट ऑन अ चेयर एंड वर्क थ्रू आउट द डे. बाय द टाइम दे टेक द लंच ब्रेक दे ऑफन फील टायर्ड एंड फटीग. टू हेल्प देम ओवरकम दिस फटीग वी हैव डेवलप्ड एन ऐप कॉल्ड वाइब्रेक. द ऐप ऑफर्स सिंपल एक्सरसाइजेज दैट कैन बी डन वाइल सिटिंग ऑन अ चेयर. स्पेंडिंग जस्ट 10 मिनट्स ऑन दिस एक्सरसाइज हेल्प्स यूजर्स फील रिफ्रेश्ड, रिड्यूस फटीग एंड इम्प्रूव्स देयर एनर्जी एंड फोकस फॉर द रेस्ट ऑफ द डे.
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1: Tune in to 100.1 Akashvani Gold at 9:15 tonight to listen to this exclusive interview. Various programs will be organized on the International Day of Yoga in Slovakia. The Indian Ambassador to the Slovak Republic, Apurva Shivastav, told Akashvani that Yoga and Ayurveda are very popular in Slovakia. The Indian Embassy and other organizations are organizing

0: various programs in the capital, Bratislava, and other places. More from our Akashwani correspondent Smithy M. Paluruthi.
1: The Indian Embassy's main event for the International Day of Yoga in Slovak Republic will be held in Bratislava City Center. The embassy will also organize a yoga program at the famous Bratislava Castle. Indian Ambassador Apurva Srivastava informed that two yoga classes are being organized every day on the embassy premises. Hundreds of yoga studios are now operating across Slovakia. The MOU signed by Ayush during the recent visit of Prime Minister Narendra Modi is expected to pave the way for the further strengthening of yoga in Slovakia. Smithy M. Paluruthi, Akashvani News.
0: India Meteorological Department, IMD, has issued a red color warning for extremely heavy rainfall at isolated places over some Himalayan West Bengal and Sikkim till tomorrow. IMD has also predicted heavy rainfall conditions over Kerala, Mahe, Tamil Nadu, Puducherry, Karaikal and northeastern parts of the country during the day. The Met Department said that thunderstorms accompanied by lightning and gusty winds are expected to prevail over Haryana, Chandigarh, Punjab, Delhi, Uttarakhand, East Madhya Pradesh, Jammu and Kashmir, Ladakh and Himachal Pradesh. Similar conditions will also prevail over Bihar, Andhra Pradesh, North Interior Karnataka, Telangana, Vidarbha and Andaman and Nicobar Islands for the next 2 days. India will host a two-day BRICS National Security Advisors meeting beginning on Monday. The meeting will be chaired by National Security Advisor Ajit Doval. During the meeting, the National Security Advisors and heads of delegation of BRICS member countries will exchange views on the theme, Non-Traditional Security Challenges Confronting the World Today. The National Security Advisors and heads of delegation will also review the outcomes of the recently held BRICS Joint Working Groups on Counter-Terrorism and on security in the use of information and communication technologies. India and South Korea have reaffirmed their commitment to deepening cooperation in public administration and digital governance. Personnel, Public Grievances and Pensions Minister Dr. Jitendra Singh today held bilateral talks with the Minister of Interior and Safety of South Korea, Yoon Ho-jung, in New Delhi. The discussion focused on cooperation between the two countries in the fields of digital governance, e-government, public administration, capacity building and citizen-centric service delivery. An Israeli airstrike struck the Jabal al-Rafah area near the southern Lebanese town of Sa'd shortly after a Lebanon-Israel ceasefire took effect. The airstrike came hours after Hezbollah lawmaker Ibrahim al-Mousavi said the group would continue to abide by the ceasefire as long as Israel honored its terms. Hezbollah leader Naim Qasim said the group would respond with force if attacked, adding that efforts to eliminate Hezbollah had failed and Israel would eventually withdraw from Lebanese territory. In cricket, Afghanistan were 29 for 3 in 8 overs against India in the third and final ODI at the M.H. Chidambaram Stadium in Chennai when reports last came in. Earlier, visitors won the toss and elected to bat first. Hosts have already secured the series with a 2-0 lead and will be aiming to complete a clean sweep of the three-match series. Brazil recorded their first win of the FIFA World Cup with a comfortable 3-0 victory over Haiti at the Philadelphia Stadium today. Matheus Cunhac starred for the five-time world champion, scoring twice in the first half. Vinicius Jr. added a third goal before the break to give Brazil a commanding lead. The score remained unchanged in the second half as Brazil controlled the match and secured all 3 points. And now before we end the bulletin, the headlines once again. Prime Minister Narendra Modi joins President Draupadi Murmu in Odisha to inaugurate projects worth over 47,600 crore rupees. Government prohibits manufacture, sale and distribution of 16 fixed dose combinations in public interest. NTA conducts nationwide mock drill ahead of NEET UG re-examination scheduled for tomorrow. IMD issues red alert for extremely heavy rainfall at isolated places over sub-Himalayan West Bengal and Sikkim till tomorrow. In cricket, third and final ODI between India and Afghanistan underway in Chennai. And in FIFA World Cup, Brazil registered their first win, defeating Haiti 3-0. For details of these stories and more, log on to our website www.newsonair.gov.in and News on AIR app. And with that, we end the midday news.

0: This is Akashvani, the news read by Shagun Chopra. Prime Minister Narendra Modi today lauded Odisha's progress as the state completed 2 years under Chief Minister Mohan Charan Majhi, saying it is moving rapidly on the path of development and contributing significantly to the growth of eastern India. Addressing a public gathering at Rai Rangpur in Mayurbhanj district, the Prime Minister extended birthday greetings to President Draupadi Murmu and said it was a privilege to visit her native village Paharpur. He announced that Paharpur would be developed as a Suryagram or solar village with renewable energy-based infrastructure and modern public services. The Prime Minister inaugurated and laid the foundation stones for development projects worth around 47,000 crore rupees across multiple sectors. He said the centre's Purvodaya vision aims to drive India's growth through the rapid development of eastern India.
1: साथियों, हमारी सरकार उड़ीसा के संसाधनों को उड़ीसा की संभावनाओं में बदल रही है। उड़ीसा में बड़ा निवेश आए, यहां नए उद्योग लगे, इसके लिए उत्कर्ष उड़ीसा जैसे अभियान चलाए जा रहे हैं। इसके तहत अब तक करीब 20 लाख करोड़ रुपए के निवेश प्रस्ताव मिल चुके हैं। 3.5 लाख करोड़ रुपए से ज्यादा की अनेक

0: Hey everyone, welcome to Your Money. Today, we are presenting a special program on 2026 International Yoga Day. There is something remarkable happening in 2026. Human beings are becoming more connected to machines than ever before. Artificial intelligence can answer questions instantly. Applications can predict our interests. Algorithms know what we may want to watch, read, buy, and even think about next. Technology is becoming increasingly intelligent. Yet a question remains. Are we becoming more aware? Knowledge and awareness are not the same thing. Information and wisdom are not the same thing. A vehicle moving at great speed is impressive. But if it is moving in the wrong direction, speed only increases the problem. Many people today are moving faster than ever before, yet many are uncertain about where they are going. This is why yoga matters. Yoga is not anti-technology. Yoga is not anti-progress. Yoga simply reminds us that while we are improving our external tools, we must not neglect our internal tools. Every experience in life is processed through the mind. A restless mind can turn success into stress. A peaceful mind can turn ordinary moments into joy. And perhaps nowhere is this more visible than in the attention crisis affecting today's generation. Studies around the world continue to show that attention spans are becoming shorter. Many people struggle to read a few pages without checking their phones. Many students find concentration increasingly difficult. Many professionals feel mentally scattered despite working harder than ever. Why? Why is this? Because attention has become fragmented. Imagine trying to focus on a conversation while 10 people continuously interrupt you. That is how many minds operate today. Notifications, messages, updates, alerts, advertisements, recommendations. The mind is constantly pulled outward. Yoga trains the opposite skill, the ability to bring attention back again and again. Not through force, but I'll repeat, awareness. Every time a person focuses on breathing, every time a person practices mindful movement, every time a person observes thoughts without immediately reacting to them, attention becomes stronger, and attention is power. Where attention goes, energy follows. Where energy goes, life follows. That is why yoga is not merely exercise. It is training for the mind. Let me share a story real quick. A few years ago, a university student came to a yoga class. She was intelligent, hardworking, and ambitious. Yet she constantly felt overwhelmed. Examinations created anxiety. Social media created comparison, as you know. Lack of sleep created exhaustion. She believed the problem was a lack of ability, but the real problem was a lack of balance. She was spending hours feeding her mind with information, but giving almost no time to recovery. At first, she began with only 15 minutes of yoga and breathing practice each day. Nothing dramatic, no extreme routine, no complicated techniques, just consistency. A few months later, something changed. She slept better, she concentrated longer, and she described the experience in a very simple way. She said, "For the first time, I feel like my mind is working with me instead of against me." This statement captures something profound. Many people spend their lives fighting their own minds. Yoga teaches cooperation instead of conflict. Let me share another story. A professional working in the technology sector approached yoga after experiencing severe burnout, long working hours, constant deadlines, continuous online messages. The body was present, the mind was exhausted. He described waking up every morning, already feeling tired. Many listeners may recognize that feeling. After beginning a single yoga practice, the transformation was gradual rather than dramatic. This workload did not disappear. His responsibilities did not disappear. Life remained busy. But his relationship with stress changed. Instead of carrying work mentally 24 hours a day, He learned breathing techniques. He learned relaxation practices. He learned how to recognize tension before it became overwhelming. Several months later, he said something memorable. "My life did not become easier. I became stronger." That distinction is important. Yoga does not promise a problem-free life. It develops a more real, and resilience is one of the most valuable qualities of our time, because challenges are unavoidable. Uncertainty. Change is unavoidable. The question is not whether difficulties will arise. The question is how we respond when they do. For thousands of years, yoga has been developing exactly that capacity to remain steady amidst change. India has gifted many things to the world. Languages, mathematics, philosophy, literature, spiritual traditions. Among these gifts, yoga occupies a unique space. Because yoga belongs to no single profession, age group, or background. A student can benefit, a teacher can benefit, a doctor can benefit, an elderly person can benefit. Its principles are universal because they address universal human experiences, breathing, awareness, balance, tension, inner well-being. And here in Kerala, where traditions of health and holistic living have long been respected, yoga continues that understanding. Not as a trend, not as a fashion, but as a way of living more consciously. As International Yoga Day 2026 is observed around the world, perhaps the greatest lesson is this. Human beings do not need more stimulation. Human beings need more balance. We do not need to escape technology. We need to use technology without becoming controlled by it. We do not need to reject progress. We need to ensure progress includes mental well-being. We need to become more aware of who we already are. Because peace is not hidden somewhere far away. It begins with attention. It begins with awareness. Again, it begins with a single conscious breath. And that breath is available to every one of us at every moment, regardless of age, profession, status, or circumstance. That is the quiet power of yoga. Simple, ancient, and perhaps more relevant today than ever before. I'm Tejas, and wishing you all a wonderful yoga day. And for continuing, we have a music time special too. Michael Jackson, "You Rock My World."
1: That girl right there. Goodness gracious. Oh, that girl fine, man. Look at the. Oh, she just too fine. She knows she fine, too.
2: She is banging.
1: Oh, she's off the hook.
2: She looks good. You're right.
1: And I bet you can't nobody get that girl.
2: Chris, I can get her.
1: You can't get that girl. Mike, I guarantee you can't get that girl.
2: Watch me get that girl.
1: I bet you never, Neverland, you can't.
2: I can get her.
1: All right, come on in. Come on.
2: Watch.

Hello there, this is Spice, the voice of hope. It's wonderful to have you here. I am your host for this episode, RJ Chetan, and I would like to extend a warm welcome to everyone who has joined me today. An individual with a food intolerance has trouble digesting some meals. It's crucial to understand the distinction between a food allergy and food intolerance. Food allergies are rather prevalent. They could have an impact on 15% to 20% of the population, according to certain estimations. People with digestive system diseases, such as irritable bowel syndrome, are more likely to have food intolerances. The majority of IBS sufferers, according to IBS Network, have dietary intolerances. Food intolerances often affect the digestive system rather than immune system. In contrast to meal allergies, which are the consequence of an immune system response to a particular food. Today, we'll examine the causes, kinds, symptoms and diagnosis of food intolerances as well as how to treat them. A person with a food intolerance will often experience discomfort soon after eating certain foods. The symptoms are varied and usually involve the digestive system. Common symptoms of food intolerance include bloating, excess gas, stomach pain, diarrhea, migraine, headaches, a runny nose, malaise, which is a general feeling of being under the weather. The quantity of the food consumed by a person with a food intolerance affects how severe their symptoms are. It may take some time for food intolerance symptoms to manifest. The symptoms may start many hours after eating a meal and they may last for hours or even days. Because the symptoms of food allergies and intolerances might be similar, it can be challenging to distinguish between the two. Meal intolerances develop when the body has trouble breaking down a particular food. This dysfunction might be brought on by a deficiency in digestive enzymes or a sensitivity to certain substances. Foods commonly associated with food intolerance include milk, gluten, food colorings and preservatives, sulfites, other compounds such as caffeine and fructose. To digest food, the body employs digestive enzymes. A person may be less able to digest some meals if they are deficient in specific enzymes. Milk contains the sugar lactose. Lactase, an enzyme that transforms lactose into smaller molecules that the body may readily absorb via the colon, is insufficient in those with lactose intolerance. Gas, bloating, diarrhea, and spasms can result from the lactose staying in the digestive tract. A sugar called fructose may be found in fruit, certain vegetables and honey. Although it is uncommon, fructose intolerance can also result from an enzyme deficiency. The phrase used in these situations is hereditary fructose intolerance. The condition known as fructose malabsorption, in which the body lacks a protein necessary for the absorption of sugar from the gut, is far more prevalent. In some people, the fructose in food ferments in the stomach, resulting in gas, bloating, cramps, diarrhea, and a feeling of fullness. Wheat, barley, and rye are among the grains that contain the protein known as gluten. After consuming gluten-containing meals, a person with gluten intolerance feels uncomfortable, such as pain, bloating, or nausea. Gluten intolerance is also associated with non-digestive symptoms such as brain fog, headaches, joint pain, fatigue, depression, anxiety, a general lack of well-being. The autoimmune condition, celiac disease, and the allergic reaction to wheat, known as wheat allergy, are separate from gluten intolerance. However, some ailments, signs, and symptoms could be comparable. Non-celiac gluten sensitivity is another name for gluten intolerance. When a person cuts out gluten from their diet, their symptoms of celiac disease and gluten sensitivity often go better but return when they do. What are your thoughts? You can always call or message us on 0951522-7039. I repeat, 0951522-7039, or write to us on feedbackamc1@gmail.com. I repeat, feedbackamc1@gmail.com. I am RJ Chetan, and I am delighted and grateful to have you, my wonderful listeners, join me today on Spice, the Voice of Hope. Salicylates are substances found in a variety of plant-based foods such as fruits, vegetables, herbs, and spices. They are frequently found in artificial

0: issues. The toxin is absent from fully cooked beans. People may discover that they respond to beans after one meal but not after another, since cooking time might influence the amount of toxins. Similar to food poisoning, scombroid fish sickness can result from eating some species of rotten fish. Eating fish with a high histamine content as a result of faulty storage or processing causes the harmful response. It may just look like a bad allergic response. A lot of individuals worry that they could be allergic to food additives. However, most studies show that few additives cause problems and that these problems affect relatively few people. Food producers often use additives to enhance flavors, make foods look more appealing, and increase their shelf life. Examples of food additives include antioxidants, artificial colorings, artificial flavorings, emulsifiers, flavor enhancers, preservatives, sweeteners. Of the thousands of additives that the food industry uses, experts believe that only a relatively small number causes problems. Nitrates. These preservatives are common in processed meats, and the symptoms of an intolerance can include headaches and hives. Monosodium glutamate. This flavor enhancer can cause headaches, chest tightness, nausea, and diarrhea in those with an intolerance. Sulfites. Common sources of these preservatives include wine, dried fruits, fresh shrimp, and some jams and jellies. People with an intolerance may experience chest tightness, hives, diarrhea, and sometimes anaphylaxis. It can be challenging to diagnose food allergies and intolerances since these illnesses might present with identical symptoms. Multiple dietary intolerances complicate the diagnosis further. Food intolerance symptoms might resemble those of long-term digestive disorders like IBS, that is irritable bowel syndrome. A doctor can differentiate between the two, however, based on particular patterns in the symptoms, to keep track of the foods they consume, the symptoms they experience, and the times they do so, people might keep a food diary. These statistics can aid both patient and their medical professionals in identifying the meals that are harming their bodies. Apart from lactose intolerance and celiac disease, there are no accurate, reliable, and validated tests to identify food intolerances. A food intolerance affects the digestive system rather than the immune system, unlike a food allergy, which is brought on by an immune system response to a particular meal. When a person has a food intolerance, the amount of the food they consume affects how severe their symptoms are. Contrarily, a food allergy can result in a severe allergic reaction even in little doses. Please consult your healthcare provider to understand food intolerances better. And with this, we come to the end of another episode here on Spice, the Voice of Hope, a program produced and sponsored by Adventist Media Center. Please call or message us on 0951522703. I repeat, 0951522703, or write to us on feedbackamc1@gmail.com. I repeat, feedbackamc1@gmail.com. This is Chetan signing off till next time.
1: ഇതുവരെ കേട്ടത് സ്പൈസ് സ്പോൺസേർഡ് പരിപാടി. മൊഴിയുറവകൾ. മറവിയിലാണ്ടുപോയ ശബ്ദശകലങ്ങൾ, ഒരിക്കൽ കൂടി കേൾക്കാൻ ആഗ്രഹിക്കുന്ന സംഭാഷണങ്ങൾ, ഗാനങ്ങൾ, ഓർമ്മകൾ, ആകാശവാണിയുടെ ശബ്ദശേഖരത്തിലെ മൊഴിമുത്തുകൾ. കേൾക്കാം മൊഴിയുറവകൾ നാളെ വൈകിട്ട് 5 മണിക്ക്.